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Have you ever met somebody who still gets excited about life? Like, they laugh hard, they appreciate all the things, they still believe the best is possible. And then you wonder, how are they still like that after all that life tried to do to them? But then you realize somewhere along the way, they decided they weren't going to let life steal parts of them that they love, that they need, that they want to hold on to, regardless of the dark storms that try to throw them off their game. 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
2: Westbound 50 is sluggish from Stockton Boulevard to the merge with I-80. Still watching for a crash clearing near the I-5 exchange. Eastbound 50, that's slow from I-80-299. Seeing delays on westbound Business 82 getting through Cal Expo with a crash still clearing near Exposition Boulevard. That's traffic. I'm John Yazel.
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5: A crash clearing on southbound 5 near J Street is causing delays from Marina Boulevard into downtown. A's are in town tonight, too. Northbound I-5 solid from 50 through Natomas. Eastbound Business 80 scrolling from 50 to the river and again from El Camino to I-80. That's traffic. I'm John Yazel.
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So when you get a moment, go to www.saczoo.org/special-events and check it out. All right.

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6: Three wins. That's what Mauricio Pochettino had against his name at the World Cup after the Bosnia match. More than any manager in U.S. men's national team history. Bruce Arena had two. Bora Milutinovic had two. Greg Berhalter, one. Pochettino, three. Paraguay, Australia, and Bosnia. In 18 months on the job, he'd inherited a team that had gone out in the round of 16 in Qatar, and then taken them to the same round on home soil. But there was a difference this time. This time, they'd won the group. This time, they'd scored the most goals in program history at a World Cup. This time, they looked like a proper football team. While they fell against Belgium, Pochettino has changed the standard.
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Usher, the Bad Boys of R&B are taking over. And I told you, when the tour kicked off, every city they wind up hitting is going to get sexier and more grown. 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Everything is taken care of. And all you got to do is be that lucky one.

0: 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They trying to get back on the net. 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Yeah.
1: 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It is okay to leave folks on red so that you can get yourself together so that when Thursday

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0: 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You dig that? Boom.
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0: 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This is E40. 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
1: Do you trust your pet's groomer, cat or dog? 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
2: What did she do?
1: I don't think I've ever heard something like this in my life, but there are signs to look for if you think your pet is being mistreated. We'll have an expert on and we'll tell the story next.
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0: Is it going down in the DM?
1: We're about to find out.
2: A dog groomer was arrested following the death of a 5-year-old golden doodle named Lincoln. This broke my heart. I was shocked when I heard the story. So her name is Lisa Celeste Fund, and she was charged with felony animal cruelty. She worked at a place called Pet Suites. Of course, they released a statement and said this is not anything that they condone. And it's just disgusting to me that someone would treat a pet like this. I feel like our pets are our family. I mean, when our cat, Lord Oliver Cromwell, was sick, I took care of him as well as I would a human being. Like a child, you know?
3: Dana hand-fed her cat for 30 days.
4: Whoa.
2: Well, good thing, though, that this woman was arrested. Here is what police had to say.
5: It's a very unfortunate case. The collar was getting tighter and tighter. She did not attempt to loosen the collar or spin him back in the other direction. Our detectives can definitely see that she was in a position to respond, to be aware of what was going on to Lincoln.
2: And she just ignored it the whole time. The fact that they can watch the video and see that the woman did this. It's disgusting. Her bond set at $50,000.
3: She's obviously not a good person. She had another charge of terroristic threats from another neighbor that said that she was going to kill their dog. So this
2: woman, my gosh, why would she even be employed there? We got to do background checks on these people because working with animals is very difficult. Animals are, they're loving, but they can be unpredictable. They don't like baths. They don't like dryers, things like that. Some dogs do, some dogs don't. And if you're not calm and if you're not patient, something like this could happen. Unfortunately, it's like working with children or older people. You have to have a certain disposition to be able to do it.
3: We have never had any problems with taking our dogs into the groomers, and we take them to like the normal PetSmart.
2: Yeah, we took them to PetSmart, and then somebody said, go to this fancy place. Remember, Otto?
3: Yeah, and we never took them back because they came back depressed.
4: Depressed?
3: Yeah, like where they had like an awful time. And you can see your dog. You know your dogs. You can see if they enjoyed their time there, if they were, you know, traumatized by being there. And so we felt like they were not happy to be there, so we never took them back.
2: And we went back to PetSmart, where, by the way, they were great to them. PetSmart, they did a great job, and our dogs love it.
3: I will say, I'm not going to say the name of the place, but I did one time walk my dog into a groomer, and I saw that a woman, they had the little dog on the spinning thing that this dog was, and she wasn't paying attention to it. And I actually called her out on it. I said, are you going to do something about that? Because this guy, because I could see that it was choking him. And she was like, oh, yeah, he's fine. And I was like, he doesn't look fine to me.
2: I remember that, and we didn't take our dogs there.
3: We did.

0: not take our dogs there anymore.
1: Yeah, you got to pay extra close attention. This is a behavioral expert from KPRC talking about the poor dogs.
2: It really is horrifying. Anything that is out of the normal that started right when you got them home from the groomer is something to be aware of. And if it's persisting and it's something that's causing you concern, you should speak with your veterinarian.
1: That's what you just said, Otto. You noticed right away. And I did too. When our dogs came home from the fancy groomer, they were so quiet. Their tails were like hanging. They weren't wagging. I said, no, never again will we take the dogs back there.
3: Man.
1: You know your pets.
3: Yeah, there's nothing sadder than when your dog's sad. That's very sad. That like hits. Like when you could tell that your dog's down and bad. And shout out to the good groomers who make the dogs feel at ease. And
1: I know.
3: It's a very challenging job. One of like my biggest like red flags in a new relationship, me and my ex had just moved in together.
1: Uh-huh.
3: And I had always taken my dog to get his nails trimmed by a professional.
1: Yes.
3: Because he was really jumpy and skittish. But for some reason, she was like, no, I can do it. Trust me. And I'm like, no, we should wait. And she's like, no, we're going to do it. And sure enough, she went for it. My dog Metro bled like crazy.
1: Oh my gosh, Anthony, no.
3: Yeah, it was really scary. It was so much. We were freaking out. And then
1: you should have dumped it right then.
3: Well, not right then. It spawned off this crazy fight. Like, we were just like 2 weeks into our new apartment, and my dog's bleeding, and she's mad at me, and she's like, this is the dog you got with your ex anyway. And I'm like, what? And then
1: Wait a minute. She cut your dog and said, this is the dog you got with your ex anyway? No.
3: You say it like that, that sounds intentional. It was a nail clipping. Like,
1: I'm glad you left and went to stay at a hotel and said, see you later, B.
3: Okay. That part is 3 weeks later in the story. You didn't have to share. You didn't have to share a journey to the. You didn't have to talk about the Red Roof Inn. I didn't think we would get there.
1: But, I'm sorry, but my goodness.
3: Yeah, shout out to the Red Roof Inn. Me and my dog Metro stayed there for 3 nights when we were.
1: With his bleeding paw.
0: Since we brought up that part of the story, I remember I went to go pick you up from the house when you were staying with her, and I remember you walking down the stairs, and I was like, "How can he be this depressed? They're not even a month in."
3: Yeah, just because my dog almost bled out. So be careful when you're cutting your dog's nails or let the professionals do it.
1: God. Remember the Dana Cut That Show podcast. You can listen on demand. We'll be right back. 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

0: 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Traffic.
1: Crash clearing on southbound 5 near J Street is causing delays from Marina Boulevard into downtown. A's are in town tonight, too. Northbound I-5 solid from 50 through Natomas. Eastbound Business 80 is crawling from 50 to the river and again from El Camino to I-80. That's traffic. I'm John Yazel.
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0: And Ferran Torres buries it from 8 yards. Spain 1, Argentina 0. 38 matches unbeaten. 16 years since Iniesta in South Africa. And now Spain are champions of the world again.
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2: I want to give you a free hoodie or a t-shirt. 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
4: 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Okay. Why are you always lying?
2: All right. 877-730-DCS1. If you're caller 9 and you guess correctly which one of us, myself, Dana Cortez, my husband, DJ Automatic, or our best friend, Anthony A., you guess who's lying. That's how you win free Dana Cortez Show merch. So I'm going to go first. So I don't know why, but I just had this memory last week of the first time I lived with my mom in this apartment. Remember, my nana raised me. My mom always a part of my life, obviously. But I went to go live with her, and for some reason, the bathroom was the scariest place on earth. It had a black shower. Oh. And I never wanted to take a bath because I didn't want to step in there. It was clean, but it was black. And it had a light that was hanging down from the ceiling and it would swing. I know you know what I'm talking about.
5: Sounds like a horror movie.
2: It felt like a horror movie, Otto. And 9-year-old me was like, no. And I would cry. And my mom screamed at me, I just cleaned it with Ajax. And she would yell at me. And I just hated that place so badly. I was so glad we got a new apartment. Awful.
5: DJ Automatic here. Luckily, I never had to live anywhere that wasn't nice. I was actually blessed by my grandfather. He set up a trust for me when I was younger. And so when I turned 18, I started collecting monthly payments, and that would help me pay my rent. So I never had to live
2: in college and everything.
5: No, I never had to live in any dumpy places. I always had a pretty decent house.
6: Mm. Man, shout out to your grandfather. That's what's up. Yo, Anthony A. And the first place I lived, I had a roommate by the name of Chris, and we partied pretty hard for about 6 months. And our neighbors would constantly complain. And then one time, I remember coming home, and Chris and the neighbor's wife were sitting on our patio. And then about a week after that, I'm pretty sure the neighbor and his wife got a divorce, and we got to keep the patio furniture.
5: Hey!
2: Somebody won it. Okay, all right. Somebody in this studio is telling a big fat lie. Who's lying? 877-730-DCS1. If you're caller 9 and you guessed correctly, you win the free Dana Cortez Show merch. Have you guessed correctly? You'll find out when we come back. Stay listening. That's next.
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2: 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Traffic.
4: Crash clearing on southbound 5 near J Street is causing delays from Marina Boulevard into downtown. A's are in town tonight, too. Northbound I-5 solid from 50 through Natomas. Eastbound Business 80 is crawling from 50 to the river and again from El Camino to I-80. That's traffic. I'm John Yazel.
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0: Hi, it's the Dana Cortez Show. What's your name?
1: Amanda.
0: Amanda, let's do this, Amanda. Yes, ma'am. Yes, ma'am. Yes, ma'am. Okay. Myself, Dana Cortez, my husband, DJ Automatic, and our best friend, Anthony A., are each going to tell you a story. If you guess who's lying correctly, you win the free Dana Cortez Show merch. Are you ready?
1: Yeah.
0: Okay, I want you to win so badly. Okay. So I want to tell you, one time we moved into this place. I mean, I was so scared. It was a scare. I called it the scary apartment. I went to live with my mom because I was raised by my Nana. And the shower was black. I don't know why. No, it was all black. And you have to understand, I'm 9 years old. So I just didn't want to step in the shower. It would just frighten me. And my mother screamed at me because I didn't want to take a bath. We didn't have a bathtub. She was like, get in there. I just cleaned it with Ajax. And I'd be like, Mom, it's so scary. And the light bulb in there was just hanging. So it would swing. Oh my gosh, I hated that bathroom. I hated that apartment. Yes, it made me. I hate that place. I'm glad we moved.
2: DJ Automatic here. I'm just glad I never had to live anywhere that wasn't nice. Luckily, I was blessed to have a grandfather who set up a trust for me. Mm-hmm. So I was never really had to struggle. When I turned 18, I was able to start collecting and those monthly payments helped me pay rent everywhere I was
0: you
2: at.
0: You never so had a black shower?
2: No, I never had a black shower.
3: Yo, what's up? Anthony A. And the first place I lived, I had a roommate by the name of Chris. And we would party pretty hard for the first 6 months of that lease. Our neighbors would constantly complain. And then one day, the neighbor's wife was hanging out with my friend Chris on our patio. And the neighbor and his wife ended up getting a divorce and he moved out. Plot twist, we got to keep his patio furniture.
0: Okay, Amanda, if you can guess correctly who's telling a fib, you get the Dana Cortez Show merch for free. Who's lying?
1: The black shower.
0: No! No! No! I don't know why the shower was black, but it was like painted black. Ooh. I don't know what it was. It was so scary. I am telling you the truth.
2: I was lying. DJ Automatic here. I never had a trust. Nobody set anything up for me. I live in plenty of dumps.
0: Oh,
3: dude. And I still have that patio furniture right now. So,
0: Amanda, do you remember your first apartment or was there ever a place you lived at that was kind of scary?
1: My first place with my boyfriend.
0: What did it look like?
1: It was a trailer with a built-on extra part of the house.
0: What?
1: And it was just, no, you didn't want to go there. And the worst part is that it was the party house in high school.
0: Oh. Of course it was. Yeah. Of course it was.
2: Meet me at the double wide.
0: Yeah, we're going to be there at the double wide. Oh, my gosh. Thank you so much for listening to us. Next time, I hope you win. We love you. Thank you. Bye.
1: Bye.
0: I wish you would have won. Okay, same time, same place next week for Who's Lying. But remember, in September, we're going to start Wheel of Games. Brand new game here on the Dana Cortez Show. Be right back. 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
2: Did you see that Tony Romo mugshot? What in the bad hair is going on? What is that? Tony Romo, former Dallas Cowboys quarterback, CBS sports commentator, arrested for an OWI, which is an owie, operating a vehicle while intoxicated. He refused to blow, I guess, for the officers. But you can clearly see he's inebriated by the photo.
3: By the smugness of his
2: mugshot. Smug, yeah. Why are you driving while that drunk? Because I'm just looking at you and I can smell the liquor from the Instagram page.
3: First of all, he's in Wisconsin and they love to drink in Wisconsin. It is actually the heaviest drinking state in the country.
4: Have you heard that joke about how do you upset people from Wisconsin?
2: No. What's the joke? And tell us.
4: You tell them that the bar is closed.
2: Oh, no.
4: But also, I agree with you, Dana. This might be the dumbest DUI since Justin Timberlake.
2: I agree. Like, you've got all the money in the world. Have you heard of an Uber, a Lyft, a friend? You rich.
3: He makes $18 million a year from CBS.
2: Oh, come on, dude. It would have cost you $50. And now it's going to be thousands and thousands of dollars for an attorney.
3: Still a drop in the bucket for him.
2: Is he going to keep his job? You think they're going to keep him?
3: I don't think they'd fire him over something like this because it's not even a criminal charge, like I said. It's the first offense is just
2: I guess Charles Barkley got caught picking up hookers and he still has a job, doesn't he?
3: I guess it's you a had to take story. It there. Yeah, no,
2: it's
3: true.
2: It's a true story.
3: And he didn't even deny it.
2: Yeah, he was like, yep, it was me. I was like, oh my God.
4: Was that when he was playing for the Houston Rockets?
2: No, he was
3: a
2: commentator. He was a sports commentator. He was already working in, he don't care, Charles Barkley.
3: He was like, I just ducked around the corner.
2: In fact, when I think about it, Tony Romo will probably now be hired as the head coach for the Cowboys.
3: You can help him out.
2: Okay, so remember, we do have a podcast. It's called the Dana Cortez Show Podcast. We're so creative. 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
1: I love a good foot rub, and evidently not everybody does, because we're having a little disagreement here. Good morning. It's the Dana Cortez Show. I am Dana Cortez.
2: DJ Automatic.
3: I go by Anthony A, and also I'm have a lot of admiration for a good foot rub as well,
1: right,
3: Dana.
1: And right, a little weekend, petty.
3: Yeah, last weekend, when I was leaving my show, dude, I do a bit talking about yoga and whatnot, and then two guys came up to me, this dude named Julio, and he says, yo, bro, when you go to yoga, do you have to take your socks off? And I was like, yeah, because yoga in socks is horrible. That's a
1: gross.
3: Different type. That's nasty. For 45 minutes, you're just sweating in your feet. Ew.
1: Not only that, you're slipping and sliding all over.
3: Exactly.

0: when I told him that, then I was like, then he brought up the thing, well, do other people look at your feet? And I was like, hold on. I was like, is this guy really self-conscious about his feet? And then when I told him I got a pedicure, oh my God. His mind was blown. He could not process the fact that I was open enough to go get a pedicure.
1: What I can't process is what Julio's feet must look like.
0: Oh, no. I will say Julio did have a wife, so there is somebody who loves him and cherishes him for his concrete feet.
1: She hates that his feet stick to the sheets. She's like, sir, you know when your feet are that, they stick to the sheets. Julio,
2: stop attacking me, okay?
1: Otto, you get petties. Don't even act.
2: When's the last time I got a pedicure?
1: It's been a few months, but
2: it's been a few years.
1: Otto go get petties with me. Now, I feel sorry for the ladies. We always tip them 25% because Otto's feet are bad. They're probably like Julio. But Anthony, don't you think everybody deserves that at least every 3 months?
0: Yes, I think it opens up a softer side and allows men to just have their feet up. At least every 3 months, and you need it for the ladies, especially if you're single. Automatic. I understand you have a wife. You don't need to do that all the
1: time.
0: Yes,
1: you do. I would appreciate feet that don't look like bricks.
2: I don't appreciate people touching my feet. That's the thing. Like, I'll go.
1: They
2: do
1: don't
2: it.
1: Appreciate touching your feet. Trust me.
2: I wouldn't appreciate it either. I got some ugly feet. I got like bird's feet.
1: It's not the ugly feet. It's the amount of skin. The last time that the woman took off of you, we could have helped a burn victim with the amount of skin that was removed from Otto's heel. I've never seen anything like it in my life. And now we have food news.
2: Oh, gross.
1: Just kidding. That's later on. Now it's time for National Day. All right, Aunt, what do we have?
0: We have National Cheesecake Day.
1: Oh, my gosh. One of the greatest inventions of all time. And I have a recipe that's low carb and delicioso. You can barely tell the difference.
2: I appreciate cheesecake, but as far as cakes are concerned, it's the lowest of the cakes.
1: Then stop eating mine when we go out to eat. At Dana Cortez for the recipe. Stop. And what do we have next, Aunt?
0: All right, let's see you try to locale this. It's National Chili Dog Day.
1: I don't want to locale it. All the chili, all the fat. It's fabulous. It's delicious. I like the cheap wiener. Okay, it's got to have a caramelized thing going on.
0: All right,
1: and then lots of Texas chili, beans and meat. And if you want onion, it's got to be cooked inside the chile. Then I want mustard, sharp cheddar cheese all over it. Honey, babe, I'm going in on that sucker.
2: Dana really likes chili
1: dogs. Down in the DMs coming up.
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0: 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Traffic.
1: From the Big O Tires Traffic Center, heading from Davis into West Sacramento over the Yolo Causeway, you've got a smooth ride continuing east on I-80. You'll find no issues through Sacramento. You'll be moving at the speed limit through Citrus Heights and into Roseville. I'm Juliana Postrell with traffic.
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0: you missed your down in the DM, here it is.
1: All right, here we go. It's time for the down in the DM, and I'm going to be speaking to Robert, and we're going to be calling his girl, Bianca.
2: What's going on with Robert and Bianca?
1: Well, first thing, you know, I want to tell you, and DJ Automatic, is that they were on a break for a little bit, for a few months.
3: A break? That's never a good idea. Is Bianca talking to some other guy? Met during the break? Is there something like that already?
2: Hold on, stop, though. Dude, Automatic, breaks can work as long as everybody is honest and respects the rules of the breaks.
3: Did it work out for Ross?
2: No, it didn't. But, I mean, But you got to follow the rules of the break, and it doesn't seem like Bianca has been doing that.
1: But to be honest, both of you, we don't know if she's doing anything. Oh. Robert thinks that she's been acting kind of distant, so I'm going to bring him on and let him talk to us about what's happening. Robert, hi, you there?
4: Hi. Hey, how are you? Is it time for the call?
1: Yeah, we're going to make the call for sure, but what I need you to do right now is tell DJ Automatic and Anthony A, how has Bianca not been herself lately?
4: I mean, we took a break for a couple of months, and I know she got a hint account.
2: Okay, hey, bro, Hold on, I got a question for Anthony, bro. Whose idea was it for the break? Did you want to take the break, or who?
4: No, it was mutual, I'd say. But she was the one who called me to get back together. So she initiated that part of it.
3: But why did you guys take a break in the first place?
4: Bianca wasn't sure if she was going to stay here or move back home. And I was really busy with this new job I just got. Mm. So we just needed time apart to, like, figure things out separately.
3: Okay, I get that. How long have you guys been back together now?
4: 2 months.
2: What's up with this hand count?
4: Well, she told me that she did get it. She admitted she got one for like 2 weeks, but then she deleted it. But I know that she's been talking with this guy, Mike, who keeps messaging her. I think that's where they met.
3: How do you know she's texting this guy, Mike? Did you go through her phone?
4: No, I didn't go through her phone exactly. But the other night we were making dinner and he messaged her asking about hanging out that weekend. And I saw it pop up. And
2: well, what did you say about when you saw the message?
1: What did she say?
4: She told me that it was like one of the moving companies he'd call for a quote. But I'm like, well, why lie about that?
2: A moving company texting her at night? No, that's weird.
4: Right. But she swears it's nothing. She tells me it's nothing. So
1: Look here, Robert. I just want to make sure I understand correctly. You and Bianca, y'all don't live together.
4: No, we don't live together. We talked about moving in together at one point, but my lease isn't up for about another year.
1: Okay.
4: So it didn't line up.
3: Basically trying to say she's been acting distant lately. Can you explain to us how she's doing that?
4: I'd say the main thing is she doesn't text me like she used to, like which typically I don't care about, but it's weird for her because she used to text me all day. Now, as soon as she gets to work, she just ghosts me. Like, she doesn't respond.
2: But, well, maybe she's busy at work, though, bro.
4: Yeah, but it feels like she's second-guessing us getting back together.
3: So what exactly, though, are you trying to find out, though, Robert?
4: Well, I want to know if she's talking to this guy from here. For sure.
3: Okay.
4: Like, why is she acting like she doesn't want to get back together?
1: We're going to have Anthony call Bianca and ask if she wants to go on a date this weekend.
2: All right. So I'm going to be Mike from here.
1: Yeah. We figure you know the most about these dating apps anyway.
3: Okay. What are you going to ask her?
1: Robert.

0: mentioned to me something about a brewery or something. She like, I don't know.
1: Ask her if she wants to go to this. It's called Brewery.
0: Okay, we're going to call now.
2: Hello, this is Bianca.
3: Hey, it's Mike.
2: Oh, hey.
4: Is it going down?
5: Find out next.

0: Nevins.
1: Is it going down in the DM? We're about to find out.
2: The couple inside today's Down in the DM, they took a little break and now they're back together. This is

0: part two, and Robert hit me up. He said his girlfriend, Bianca's, like, kind of distant, and he just feels, since he found a Hinge app on her phone, that she's trying to meet another man.
1: She told me that it was, like, one of the moving companies she'd call for a quote, but I'm like, well, why do I have about that?
2: Yeah.
1: Like,
2: trying to say she's been acting distant lately. Can you explain to us how she's doing that?
1: It feels like she's second-guessing us getting back together.
2: So what exactly, though, are you trying to find out, though, Robert?
1: Well, I want to know if she's talking to this guy from Hinge. For sure.
2: Okay.
1: Like, why is she acting like she doesn't want to get back together?
0: Maybe Robert is in his head because they're back together. Right? What, a couple months, right? They split up. Maybe he's just in his head, or maybe it's going down.
3: Hello, this is Bianca.
4: Hey, it's Mike.
3: Oh, hey. It's weird. Your number didn't come up.
4: What? I don't know why it didn't pop up. That's weird. You're the second person to tell me that today.
3: For real? It's good. My phone kind of does that too.
4: Anyway, I was reaching out to see if you wanted to get together this weekend.
3: I knew you were calling about that.
4: You did. So that's a yes.
3: Actually, I already sold a table, and I'm sorry I didn't put it to post up.
4: Oh,
3: but somebody is coming to get it tomorrow.
4: Hold on, wait. The table? I mean, you sold it. That's cool. I'm just trying to show you what I bring to the table. I was calling to invite you to brewery. Maybe we get a flight or two together, seeing if you want.
3: Wait, is this Mike from Offer? I was talking about calling about the table I posted for sale.
4: Offer? Wait, are you selling furniture?
3: Yes. What? Who?
0: Oh, okay, that's enough. It's not going down. Anthony, don't say anything. Don't do anything anymore.
3: Wait, who was that?
0: Bianca, I apologize. My name is Dana from the Dana Cortez Show. Your boyfriend thought you were trying to get with his date on Hinge. I don't know nothing about Hinge.
3: My boyfriend? You don't even know my boyfriend.
0: Yes, your boyfriend, Robert. He's on the phone.
3: Please don't call me ever again. Don't call me no more.
0: Robert, say something.
2: Dana, she's gone. She hung up.
0: Damn, Robert, are you there?
1: Yeah, I'm here.
0: You heard all of that, right?
2: She's not doing anything wrong.
1: Yes.
4: Oh, dude.
1: No, but I don't know. It does feel... It definitely feels like something isn't right.
4: What? Dude, she wasn't going to do anything, man. What are you talking about?
2: She's trying to sell a table. And I have a feeling you're going to have to do some explaining to her.
0: Yeah.
1: No, actually, she's calling me right now. Can I call you guys back?
2: Hence
0: yeah,
2: explaining.
0: I'll message you later. It did not go down in the DM. And I feel bad for Bianca because she really doesn't even know what happened. Hopefully Robert explains to her what he did. I guess he doesn't have to.
5: I mean, he really doesn't have to. I would leave that one alone.
2: Yeah.
0: But he needs to check himself. He needs to check himself on why he doesn't trust her. First of all, they both agreed together. It was amicable that they split because they were moving in different directions. And then they realized, hey, wait a minute, we do love each other. They got back together. Now she's going to be moving. I think that's what's wrong with him. Because she's moving, perhaps he might be a little, I don't know, nervous about that. And obviously they dated other people while they were on a break. Also, if she had Hinge on her phone.
5: After it all kind of went down, I'm picking up a little bit of like codependency from his side.
0: Me too,
5: because now she's out here doing her own thing, getting her own place.
0: She's trying to sell a table, sir.
5: Yeah, she's flipping her own stuff.
0: How about you go help her? Or don't let her sell that alone. Yeah, you never know who's going to show up.
2: That part.
5: Yeah, dude, you got to be careful of those public selling sites like Facebook Marketplace and OfferUp. Because when you're meeting people,
2: you don't know who they are.
5: He should actually. Yeah, you're right. He should be protecting
2: her. I'm a grown man, 6'2", 210 pounds. And I'm like sketched out when I go to meet
0: Always.
2: Somebody.

0: A lot of cash. There's a lot of items here. So everything was, nothing happened. And we sold, we made a ton of money.
1: Well, if you stay ready, you don't got to get ready.
0: Oh my gosh, Otto, settle down.
2: I had a whole deal go down with a kitchen table set and four chairs. And you would have thought it was like a hostage situation.
0: Right, Anthony?
2: Bro, I was like, all right, drop it first. And then I will send you the money over Venmo. Drop it down first.
0: There's so much going on. Yeah, he's like, you're going to put our address out there. I'm like, I'm going to put it out. Oh. Delete it right after. And we're moving anyway. Who cares?
2: It's intense, dude.
0: So I think there's a couple of questions I have. First of all, did you ever find a really good deal on Upfront for Facebook Marketplace? Is there something right now you're trying to sell? Let's advertise it. And second of all, don't you think that a long-distance relationship could work out? Now, I don't know if she's moving out of town or getting a new spot, but that's what came to mind for me. Maybe she's moving further. Because even, like, Houston is 45 minutes from Houston. So sometimes even living far apart can be difficult.
1: I mean, it can work, but it's difficult.
0: That's what I'm saying. So is there the possibility that long distance can work? I mean, Otto, you worked out of town for years every single weekend. Some people might say that's somewhat of a long distance relationship.
1: I think it also saved our relationship. Yeah.
0: Gosh, thanks. 877-730-DCS1. Call or text now. Let's share your story or your for sale item. When we come back, good morning.
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1: West Coast, what it do?
2: Hey, yo, what's up? This is Usher.
1: Yeah, it's your boy Chris Brown. These girls ain't loyal.
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5: From the Big O Tires Traffic Center, heading from Elk Grove into Sacramento on Highway 99 northbound, it's a smooth ride moving at the speed limit. If you're continuing onto Highway 50 in the eastbound direction, that's a smooth ride as well into Rancho Cordova. I'm Juliana Postrel with traffic.
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2: Selena Gomez's husband, Benny Blanco, got a podcast with Lil Dicky. Sounds like some kind of joke, right? But it's not. And Lil Wayne was inside their studio. And I thought this might have been one of the most fascinating parts of the conversation when Benny Blanco asked him about sleep.
3: Do you find it hard to sleep at night?
4: I don't sleep.
3: Ever? What time do you go to bed?
4: I don't have a time.
5: You never get in the bed, ever?
4: No. You have to understand that I signed my first contract at 11. Started doing this around 7 or 8. There's not 1 second has it been a job. There's still a kid in a toy store. That kid does not go to sleep. That's the last thing that kid wants. It's like, what bedtime?
2: He signed his first contract at 11? I had no idea. I thought he was 13.
6: Well, he was famous by 13.
2: Yeah, because he helped write back that thing up. And at 13, what are you doing, Lil Wayne? You know, but then also the fact that you don't have a bedtime.
6: Well, at first I thought that was crazy, and then I started thinking about it, and everything he said, it lines up. Why would he ever have a bedtime? He's never really, like he said, I've never really had a job.
2: But
6: I just
2: 7, 8 year old, you just writing?
7: He's always been a prodigy, and he's like one of the most gifted minds in music of the past 2 decades, at least. And also, I think it's very inspiring that he still has that joyous approach, you know, to being a kid when it comes to performing his craft.
2: You're right. The love. He's like, not one day has this been a job for me. I know this sounds crazy, but there's not

0: Not a day that goes by that I don't feel blessed for my job. I understand what he's saying because I just still can't believe that I get to talk and that's how I get to make a living. It's absolutely incredible to me when I really think like where I come from and all the hard jobs I had, like real hard jobs.
1: And that's why he's saying he's never worked a day in his life.
0: No, I'm working. I don't know about him, but I'm putting in work.
1: But you're not really working because you love what you do.
0: Absolutely. No, this is work.
2: Well, why am I fired then?
0: I know. Exactly. Exactly. You know why? Because we have a bedtime that we never make. Yeah. Brought to you by Chick-fil-A.
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0: 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We got two tickets we want to hook you up with. Good morning, 1025 KSFM. Think about all of the hits you're going to be able to witness. They're singing live.
1: Think
0: just
1: about
0: Akon
1: this.
0: Alone.
1: There's going to be one grand prize winner that's actually going to meet and greet Akon.
0: Oh my gosh. Yeah, so get qualified. 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
2: Samuel Henderson, at age 11, took the latest hobby craze from TikTok, which is birdwatching, to the next level during his talent show. Take a listen to Bobby Henderson. Samuel Henderson.
3: The first one is the creepy sound of the common loon.
2: Wow. Whoa. That's him. Oh my gosh, that is crazy.
4: Super impressive for him to be able to do that. And then stand in front of an entire school and do that at, what was he, 11 years old?
2: 11 years old. So he's either in fourth or fifth grade when this goes down. You don't know what's going to happen. There's a room full of children of the same age. You know how kids that age can be.
4: Don't want to get booed at the elementary.
2: And his mother spoke to CBS about that very worry.
5: Some kids can be mean.
6: And the thought of that happening to him on stage in front of the whole school.
5: It'd just break my heart if that were to have happened. The kids are roaring. I was so happy to see him living his dreams. My heart would just explode.
2: Because let's be real, bird calling is not like the most exciting
4: thing. Not the coolest thing ever.
2: Well, it is. Otto, just like crocheting is back. Do you remember Taylor Swift was talking about her granny habits? She's not the only one. Baking sourdough bread, crocheting, painting, embroidery. The things that your grandmother and great-grandmother used to do, they're hot again. And bird calling is so big on Instagram and TikTok. I follow a bird caller who has 5 million followers. He's 27, and all he does is go bird watching and do what this little boy Samuel did. He just does weird bird calls.
7: Wow. I think what Samuel does is above any type of trend, though. I think Samuel tapped into a spirit deep down, because when you hear people say, I do bird sound effects in stand-up comedy, I hear this a lot.
2: Yeah. But, I was like, do you hear that?
7: Nobody ever delivers like Samuel delivered, and I did get a little emotional myself watching his classmates cheer him on, because you're right. This is kind of a thing that, back in my day, nobody would have thought this was cool.
2: They were hyping him up. They were hyping him up.
7: I love that.
4: I mean, he was so good that you couldn't deny it, though.
2: Otto, you're absolutely right.
7: That's right.
2: Deborah is on the line. Deborah, welcome to the Dana Cortez Show. Have you ever been in a talent show, and what grade were you in?
8: Okay, yes. So I think I was in fifth grade, and I went to a little small private Christian school.
2: Yeah.
8: My best friend Marcy and I decided to make cinnamon rolls at the talent show, and we called them No Sin Amen Rolls. And so we had some ready, but we did the whole act of, you know, mixing everything and adding the ingredients.
2: Yes.
8: It was hilarious.
2: Oh my gosh.
8: I think we got second place, but it was just so fun. And
4: the creativity alone, the no sin.
2: That's the word. I just thought creative. That is so amazing. So how long did this baking ordeal take on the stage?
8: Well, I think we were probably up there maybe 10 minutes because, I mean, and 10 minutes is a long time in front of the group.
4: Yeah, it is.
8: But, I mean, we didn't have an oven there, but.

0: But we did the whole act of everything, and then we showed them our final result.
1: I think that is so brave.
0: The girls that won, they sang this Christian song, and they did sign language to it, and you can't beat that. It was
1: more powerful
0: than ours, but ours was way more fun.
2: Yeah, I was going to say, the name alone was more fun.
1: Yeah, I vote sin. What is it called?
2: Well, say it again. What was it?
0: No sin, amen, rules.
1: Yeah, I vote that. Yeah. Anybody can sing an old song.
2: My mom would buy a dozen of those. Every weekend at church.
1: You should open up a bakery.
2: The no sin amen rolls.
0: Yeah, they were a hit and they were good too. It was fun and we got a lot of laughs out of it.
1: So oh my gosh.
0: It was definitely more entertaining, I think.
1: Oh my gosh.
0: In my opinion.
1: The thing, Deborah, is you might put Cinnabon out of business. Oh. Oh my gosh.
2: No guilt involved.
1: Oh, shout out to Samuel Henderson. We will be posting the video at Dana Cortez on Instagram. It'll be in my story. And of course, you can always re-listen to this or anything you might have missed on the radio. Catch on the Dana Cortez Show podcast. 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

0: time for your down in the DM.
1: Today's down in the DM here on the Dana Cortez Show. The guy's name is Jamie. Okay, so he's super in love with his fiance, Trish. Jamie's already on the line. They've been together 3 years. It sounds almost perfect. They've been engaged a year. They're planning on getting married next year.
2: Oh, they got dates.
1: Oh, they

0: They got dates. They're locked in. The problem is Jamie found a message on Trisha's Facebook from a man that he does not know. Mm. So, you know, when you're not married, but you're getting married, you pretty much know everybody's friends, right? You're hanging in the same crew.
1: I would hope so, yeah.
0: So, did I get everything right, Jamie? Is that correct so far?
2: Yeah, you did. I mean, I don't like doing this behind her back because I love her, but I don't know what else to do.
0: Well, you could talk to her, man. Have you thought about that?
2: I did. I asked her. I said, is everything okay? Seemed to tell something, but she said no.
1: My question is, do you have a real reason to be suspicious? I mean, has she ever been unfaithful to you?
0: Or vice versa?
2: No, honestly, no. No, not like that. But things have just been different the past month or so.
0: Different how? What do you mean? Like?
2: I knew you were going to ask that.
0: Well, you kind of got to tell us, Jamie. Are you talking to someone else? I mean, what is it? What are you?
2: No. She's just been wearing the bedroom. I mean, not weird. She don't want to have.
0: Oh, I know what you're talking about.
2: Sexy time.
0: Yeah, that's what I
2: got with me lately. She's always tired.
0: Well, maybe okay. As a woman, I want to say this because there's a lot of women listening. Maybe she is tired. I'm a working mom. Then I got to clean the house and the kids, and it's a lot of work.
2: I understand all that, but we don't have kids.
1: I mean, the weird thing is, you know, 3 years in, you guys are, you know, no kids and all. You should be honeymooning.
3: I've never been past a relationship outside of 24 months, so you guys are kind of the relationship experts here. So if you guys feel like this is something we should do, then let's go forward with it.
0: What's this dude's name? You know, I need your fiance Trisha's phone number, and we can make this call.
2: All right. Oh, and that dude's name is. His name's Gregory.
0: Who's going to play Greg? Oh, Gregory. Who's going to play?
1: I can do it. Do you remember anything in the message like I can reference, or am I just flying blind on this one?
2: She says she was excited to talk to him. That's all I could see before she came back into the bedroom.
0: That's all we need. Otto, you've done it before. We've been doing this for a while now. Just play it off. Just start a conversation.
1: Right.
0: Okay, so let's call.
4: Hi, it's Trish.
1: Hey, Trish, it's Gregory. How you doing?
4: I'm sorry, who is this?
1: Gregory from Facebook.
5: Is it going down? Find out next.

0: to find out.
1: Jamie, hit me up. He's engaged to Trish. You guys get this, right? This is his fiance. But messages from Trish to this man named Gregory, they got Jamie real suspicious right now.
2: Things have just been different the past month or so. She's just been weird in the bedroom. She says she was excited to talk to him. That's all I could see before she came back into the bedroom.
1: DJ Automatic called Trish. He's pretending to be Gregory. Is Jamie just a nervous husband to be, or is it going down in the DM?
3: Hey, Trish, it's Gregory. How you doing?
4: I'm sorry, who is this?
3: Gregory from Facebook. I just messaged you. I sent you my number.
4: Okay, I'm sorry. Hi, Dr. I'm sorry for using Facebook, you know, to communicate with you, but my fiance and I actually, we share a business email, so there's just no way I can get away with this otherwise.
3: I completely understand, you know, discretion is everything, and, you know, of course, I won't tell him if you don't.
4: That's so funny. Okay, well, I mean, so do you have what I need, or?
3: You know what I got, what you need. You want to maybe meet up this weekend and I can
4: what?
3: Show you?
4: I don't understand. What?
3: I mean, I got you on the phone now. I just want to... Maybe we can meet up this weekend or something.
4: I don't know. This is really weird. I think I'm just going to find another OBGYN. This conversation.
1: Hold on.
4: I can't do this.
1: Hold on. Trish, don't hang up.
3: Oh, my God.
1: I think there's
4: Hello?
1: Been some kind of mistake. No, as soon as you said OBGYN, I don't want you revealing any more. Jamie, you've got to talk to Trish now. You're going to have to break in, man.
2: Hey, look before you get angry, you're at the doctor's office? What you doing? You okay?
4: I'm really not sure what's going on here, but why are you on the phone?
2: Hey, because I saw that message on Facebook.
4: Jamie, I'm pregnant.
1: Oh, my God.
2: Whoa, what?
3: I was hitting on a pregnant lady.
2: Hold up. You're pregnant?
4: Hard. Yes. I'm almost 8 weeks pregnant. I took a home pregnancy test, and I didn't want to say anything until I was, like, 100% sure, and thank you for ruining the surprise.
2: Why did you not tell me?
4: Well, I was nervous. I mean, we didn't plan it, and, you know, we have a wedding coming up, and I wanted to make sure I was sure before I told
2: you. Forget about the wedding. Let's get married at the courthouse.
1: Wow. Oh, my God.
2: Wow. At the courthouse.
3: Oh, wow.
2: We're already engaged.
1: You know what? Hold on, guys. I think I'm going to let y'all discuss this in private. I'm extremely happy for you. I'm sorry that it happened this way, but I'm kind of glad because I'm sure everybody that's listening is really happy for you. So, congratulations.
4: I'm actually not even sure how to feel about this. This is so weird.
2: I'm sorry, Trish. I want you to know I'm so happy for us, and I love you.
1: Oh,
4: I know too. I love you too.
1: I need a follow up, Jamie. Please promise we can get one. Please promise me.
2: Yes.
1: It did not go down in the DM.
3: That was a first.
1: I have so many different emotions going on right now. First of all, congratulations. Yes. Oh, my gosh. He's so excited and happy. She's obviously excited and happy, too. Should they get married now or wait till after the wedding?
5: Probably.
1: He wants to get married now.
5: Wait till after the baby.
1: I mean, after she has the baby. Yes, after she has the baby. Otto's like, wait a minute. I'm just so excited. So should they do it now? He wants to go to the courthouse. Obviously, he wants to get married before the baby comes.
6: I think you continue forward with the wedding plans. It was a very emotional thing, and I'm happy that he was excited. Because when she broke the news, I was like, oh, no, I thought he was going to hang up or something. But he's excited. He's elated. It's a good thing.
1: Yeah.

0: They're engaged.
1: Yeah.
0: But she did say it wasn't planned. And, well, I mean, hey, none of us in this studio were planned either. How many people really were planned? I'm sure there's a few.
2: There's kids out there.
1: It happens, yeah. And also, it was like, I felt for her, though, because, like, that's a tough, that's hard news or heavy news to deliver to your partner, no matter.
0: Telling Otto for me was really scary because I already had two children. I had been married and things didn't work out. And so I was in such a different part. He just finished college. Like, my life was so different and I didn't know how he was going to react. And you were not happy at first. And then it was like a minute later, you said, Dana, I love you. Everything's going to be okay.
3: I think I was shocked.
0: Well, I was shocked.
3: Because I was not planning. And you have to remember, Dana and I, at this point,
0: we were hiding our relationship
3: when we were doing the show together. So, and people have been asking us, because, I mean,
0: they've been gone for years.
3: Yeah, people started asking. They're like, are you guys seeing each other? And I kept denying and denying and denying. And then when the baby came, I was like, well, there's no denying that baby.
0: I really did try to figure out, maybe I just don't say anything. Oh. And I'm like, well, something's going to happen.
3: I was like, you know what? We won't say anything, Dana. She was like, I'm not the Virgin Mary. I didn't just all of a sudden get pregnant.
0: So I think, though, in the end, it consoled me, right, when he said that. And I was already a grown woman, but there's still just something scary about revealing that, especially when it's not planned.
1: Mm.
0: How did you tell...
3: And your career's on the line, too. Yeah.
0: How did you tell your husband, your partner, hey, I'm with child? Like, do you remember the moment you had to look them in the eye or call like I did? I couldn't even look him in the eye. I called Otto.
1: At least he didn't do it over text. That would be crazy.
0: Oh. He probably would have put me on red. Like, I don't even see that. No, I'm just kidding. Do you remember how they reacted? Were they happy? Or maybe they weren't at first. It took a little while. 877-730-DCS1. Call us and tell us your story, and let's talk about it when we come back.
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0: DM, suddenly during this DM, Trish starts talking about an OBGYN, so I cut it off, and then the couple had this exchange.
1: Why are you on the phone?
2: Hey, because I saw that message on Facebook.
1: Jimmy, I'm pregnant.
0: Oh, my God.
3: What? I was hitting on a pregnant lady.
2: Hold up. You pregnant?
1: Yes. Pregnant. I took a home pregnancy test. I didn't want to say anything until I was like 100% sure. And thank you for ruining the surprise.
2: Why did you not tell me?
1: Well, I was nervous.
0: And I understand that because we don't know what they've been through before. Mm. They might have gone through IVF. They might have gone through losses. We don't know. Michael, welcome to the Dana Cortez Show. Do you recall the moment you found out you were going to be a daddy?
4: It was July 1st of this year.
5: Oh, congratulations.
0: Oh, my gosh. Congratulations. You did it.
4: You did it. And she just turned 40 July 9th, right?
0: Yeah,
4: so she thought she would never have a child. Never. Always was a dream to have one. Right before we're going to go to the water park, and she calls. She's like, hey, we got to stop some of these vacations. So I'm thinking it's because I was like, man, my paycheck won't afford two trips to Vegas or whatever, you know. And I'm like, we can still make it work. It'll be fine. I'll just get a second job, whatever.
0: Yeah.
4: She's like, no, I'm pregnant. I was like, what? And she's like, I am pregnant. And I was like, holy crap. It finally happened. She called her mom in Mexico and they were flying. It was great, right? So, you know, I have my daughter Vivian, 10 years old.
0: Yeah.
4: We got to tell her. She is so excited. Her first thing was, oh, thank God, I'm not going to be the youngest one anymore.
0: Oh, you're a good sister. I love that. I love that. And it'll be wonderful because she'll be able to really be a part of her little brother or sister's life. Also, the fact that you said the 40 thing, we just read a statistic that women over 40 are having more kids than women in their 20s for the first time in history.
3: And they're also living much longer lives.
0: So, Michael, this is her first child then.
4: Her very first child, yeah.
0: Oh, my gosh. What a miracle. What a beautiful blessing. And you just did it. You just found out. That's incredible. Barbara, do you remember the moment you told your husband, we are pregnant, we're having a baby?
6: Backstory, we got married a year later. So at nighttime, I know I'm doing something next to my bed. He was in the bathroom. It just hit me so hard.
7: Oh.
6: I was like, babe, my clock is ticking. I think I'm ready to have a baby.
0: What? And you just felt it?
6: Like, yes. It just hit me so hard. Oh, my God. It was crazy. And he was like, all right, well, you want to start now?
0: Oh, man.
6: I'm like, okay, whatever. So then now, let's fast forward to like a month later.
0: Yeah.
6: We're at home. We had an off day, and we're just sitting at the table doing the plug and stuff. And I was just like so tired. I'm like, oh, my gosh, I'm so tired. I don't know why I'm always so sleepy.
0: Yeah.
6: And then he looked at me. He was like, because you're pregnant. I'm like, what? I was like, boy, no. And then he was like, yeah. He was like, hold on. He got up from the table, left the house, went all the way to the store. Got like 3 pregnancy tests. Like, oh my gosh. I was like, yep, I'm pregnant.
0: Yeah, he knew it. He knew it because of the sleepiness. Gosh, I used to get so tired.
3: How do all these men know? You know what? I might have known because I remember one day I just woke up and I was like, I need a baby. And then 3 weeks later?
0: Yeah, I said, well, you're getting your wish.
3: And of course, I was still very freaked out by it. But yeah, it was.
0: Well, of course. It's a scary thing. When you know you're bringing a life into the world, you're no longer only responsible for yourself. But it's a lot of pressure. Yes, absolutely. Destiny, welcome to the Dana Cortez Show. Do you remember the moment you told your partner, hey, we're pregnant?
8: So I actually have two. I got an IUD at one point, and and my boyfriend at the time were not trying for anything, and I did get pregnant, and I told him in a Walgreens because I got really, really dizzy and I almost fell, and his automatic response was, well, we need to go to the ER, and he was very pissed off that I was pregnant. After that, we broke up because I lost the baby and my uterus ruptured.
0: Oh, Destiny.
8: It's okay. Yeah. I got my part two. I found my man, and I got pregnant with him, and he, I mean, picked me up, spun me around, and oh my gosh, we're pregnant. Oh, so I got my happy ending. Yes.
0: Oh, Destiny, I love that.
8: My son is one year old. He'll be 2 on Halloween. Halloween's his birthday, and he is our spooky baby. He's our blessed baby. I'm so beyond happy.
0: Well, what's his name, Destiny?
8: Malachi.
0: I'm so glad that you shared that, because not always is someone saying I'm pregnant a joyous occasion. There are times that it's met with, well, I don't want this, or I don't want anything to do with it. And those are the realities of life. We can't just pretend that everybody's
3: always
0: happy.
3: Like I said, it's a lot of pressure.
0: Yeah, there's a lot of single parents out there for a reason. But I'm so glad, like you said, everything turned around and worked out. And you have your spooky blessing. Ooh, Halloween's going to be good in your house, girl. Halloween!

0: excited.
1: His birthday parties are going to be absolutely epic. Now we're going to talk to Mimi. Mimi, thank you for holding. When did you tell, how did you tell your partner we're pregnant?
2: Backstory, I'm a teacher. I just had broken up two fights. One from, you know, the hall, the teacher across had a sub. So I broke up that fight and got punched.
1: Then,
2: you know, my kids, you know, felt the energy. So in my room, they decided to go at it too. So I got kicked at that one. I'm a coach, so that's part of our thing. Like, it's okay. We're going to break them up.
1: Okay.
2: And, you know, I'm this Asian woman, 5'4", and I break up, like, these 6-foot boys. And so, of course, work sends me to, you know, you got to go get checked out. Workers come, go get checked out. I go to the doctor's office, and they're trying to do x-rays. They're like, are you pregnant? I'm like, no, absolutely not. And the nurse like, no, I'm running the test on you anyways. They run the test. They come back to the room, tell me I'm pregnant. And I sit there and I legit cry for 20 minutes.
1: I said, no,
2: I have two boys already. I'm set. I'm going to keep going about my life. And I cried for 20 minutes. And the doctor just walked out. Like, he was just like, okay, let me leave.
1: He's like,
2: you.
1: I cannot help you. What, you know what it reminds me of? Have you seen This Is 40? When the doctor tells her you're pregnant. I'm literally visualizing
2: and
1: you.
2: And that was me. I sat and I cried. They left me alone. They came back and they said, we can't do x-rays. I'm like, great, can't do x-rays. And then got home. He came out of the car. And right when he got out of the car, I said, I had workers' comp. I broke up two fights. I got kicked and punched. And hey, we're pregnant. And then I started crying again.
1: What did he do, Mimi?
2: He just looked at me, and he was, like, silent for a good, like, 5 minutes just staring at me, and I said, I'm sorry. We were done. I don't have to tell you. We're going to be broke.
1: Sell the house. We got to get it out. No. So, in the end, after the 5 minutes, what did he say? Like, did he comfort you?
2: He was just, like, patting my back as he was quiet, and he was like, you know, it's okay, right? And I'm like, but is it? Is it okay? I don't know.
1: What are you doing now to make sure you don't
3: get... What she needs to do is get her a little ref outfit because she's going to be breaking up a lot of fights between those boys.
1: What are you doing now to make sure you don't have any more babies?
2: We can't say that on the air.
1: Oh, okay. Never mind. She knows FCC regulations. Okay, never mind. Okay. This is one of those conversations we are taking to the timeline. Follow us at Dana Cortez, at DJ Automatic, at Anthony A. Comedy. 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
2: AMC Theaters just conducted a survey of 10,000 moviegoers, and the ideal length of a movie is 88 minutes.
3: Oh,
2: yeah, nice. 1 hour and 28 minutes long. I was going to ask you guys to take a guess, but I thought it would take too long because Gen Z has a shorter attention span, and they say they wouldn't mind a shorter movie, while millennials, all the old people, wouldn't mind longer movies. That makes sense to me.
4: In my experience as a professional comedian, according to the IRS, for the past 5 years. Each comedy show is usually between 80 to 90 minutes. Sometimes I want to incorporate a phone check in the middle of my comedy shows just to let y'all breathe. But
2: I get what you're saying. Like, starting to look around. Like, yeah, what am I I'm missing? Or am I missing a text message? I watch the movie Scarface so often.
5: How long is that? That's pretty long.
2: I had to look it up. Scarface is 2 hours and 50 minutes.
6: Say hello to my little friend!
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5: You know what's another good long movie?
2: What, Otto?
5: Titanic.
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1: DJ Automatic.
2: I go by Anthony A, a.k.a. Lil Latinx.
0: All right, so according to many, we don't want this ugly daylight savings time. I know it's not in Arizona, blah, blah, blah, but you know, we want to get rid of it, right?
1: Of course we want to get rid of it.
0: Well, 87% of the U.S. would experience sunrises after 8 a.m. during the winter.
1: I'm not worried about that.
0: You don't care?
1: No, I went to Europe and it was 8:30, 9 o'clock that the sun would come up. It's no big deal.
0: Okay, world traveler, stop. You always got to drop that. I went to Europe.
1: I've been to Asia too. I've been to a lot of countries.
0: In a lot of these countries,
1: it's not light when you wake up in the morning.
0: What do you have for food news there, world traveler, DJ Automatic?
1: Well, I'm about to get real fancy on you because over there at Costco, they now have churro croissants.
0: Croissants. You just wanted to say croissants.
1: They call them cinnamon-filled croissants, but I call them churro croissants.
0: I call them delicious. Get me a membership. Sounds really good. I love croissants. There's something about the flakiness of it, like a plain croissant ham and cheese sandwich. Oh, my God.
1: Well, these churro croissants are flying off the shelves. So
0: sounds good.
1: If you're going to go to Costco to get them, I'd call before you went over there.
0: All right. See if they're sold out. What we got for National Day, Anthony A?
2: We will start with National Father-in-Law Day.
0: Oh, shout out to all the father-in-laws out there.
1: Shout out to Adolfo.
0: Yeah, Adolfo is your father-in-law. I wanted to say your dad was so kind to me always.
1: He loved you. He's such a good person.
0: He
1: loved to tease Dana.
0: He did. I remember one time I was really hungover. We had a place of business and we had gotten inebriated the night before. And it was like 8 o'clock in the morning and I was hungover. I was still in bed and he brought me a shot of tequila. He said, "You want another one?" Tom-O-Matic.
2: And we also have National Cheesecake Day.
0: Oh, so good. I have a great

0: low-cal cheesecake recipe, low-carb. I swear it's good. At Dana Cortez on Instagram. Give me a little grace to get to you. I get
1: for a lot of cheesecake,
0: messages.
1: It's pretty good.
2: Although, I got a question with cheesecake. Although cake is in the title, it has a crust. Is it even a cake?
1: Or it's a pie.
0: No, it's a cake.
1: It's a pie.
0: It's a cake because you have to bake it.
1: You have to bake pies, too.
0: No. Mm. Oh, I don't know. There's...
2: I don't know.
1: You were really convinced there for a second.
0: I really thought I'd said something. Yeah.
2: We'll wrap it up on National Chili Dog Day.
0: Oh, that one I can get down with, honey. I got to have a cheap wiener. I don't want none of that real meat one. And you're going to caramelize it on the grill.
1: I feel like that was an attack on me when you said you need a cheap wiener.
2: Oh, hello.
0: Well, when I make them, you love them. Okay, and then you're going to smother the wiener in chili. And it's got to be Texas chili. Okay, it's got to have meat, beans, the onion cooked all up in there. And then you're going to cover it in cheddar cheese, squish the mustard all over it. None of that Dijon fancy stuff that Otto in Europe gets. And then you're going to put it in a buttered bun, and you're going to call your doctor the next day to have your arteries tested. All right, catch a Dana Cortez Show podcast. Back with more next. 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
2: Newly released police body cam footage shows former Dallas Cowboy quarterback and current CBS Sports commentator Tony Romo getting a little combative with the officer who pulled him over in Milwaukee.
3: Mm.
2: And I was a little surprised that we've compiled some of the audio.
3: There's a lot
2: minutes
3: of it.
2: And minutes, yeah, but we broke it down. Take a listen.
4: Deputy Corps, Milwaukee County Sheriff's Office. Where are you coming from?
5: Golf course.
4: I'm going to run you through some fields. Field sobriety tests. Are you willing to take any field sobriety tests? Or did I have to step out of the vehicle? Okay, step out of the vehicle. Nope, step out of the vehicle. Step out of the vehicle. He's out of the vehicle. You will do 9, okay?
5: Okay, sounds good.
2: Why is she making him do push-ups? Because I would have failed that sober. Sober, I'm failing. Like, what?
3: I think Tony Romo thought he was going to get off, is what I thought.
2: He should have known from jump the way she was addressing him, he was not going to get off.
3: Great. Do you think she was well aware of who he was?
2: I don't know. I don't think she cared.
6: I think she did. Why would you ask somebody to do push-ups? I've been part of a few field sobriety tests, and I've never been asked to do push-ups.
3: That's what I'm saying. I've never seen that before.
6: Yeah, what happened to the ABCs?
3: I've walked
6: backwards?
3: A line.
6: Yeah.
3: Or maybe she was just messing with him because she's a Packers fan.
2: Yeah, that's what it was right there. That's what it was. Okay, if you want to check out the video, I'm posting it at Dana Cortez on Instagram inside my story. 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

0: 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Traffic.
1: From the Big O Tires Traffic Center in Sacramento, Highway 50 in the westbound direction is jammed up between Highway 99 and I-5. Another sluggish patch as you're merging with I-80, then it's a smooth ride over the Yolo Causeway into Davis. I'm Juliana Postrell with traffic.
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0: 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Hi, who is this?
1: Hi, this is Vanessa.
0: What's up, Vanessa? What are you doing today?
1: I'm driving to work.
0: Hey, I appreciate you listening. Are you excited to go to work? Or are you like, you know what? At least the playlist is helping me.
1: Somewhat. I mean, yesterday I found out it's going to be my last day on Friday. But, you know, everything happens for a reason.
0: And that's true. Sometimes the universe pushes us in a way that makes us uncomfortable because that's what we need.
2: Did you already find another job?
1: No, I haven't. Not yet. But I'm going to start looking.
0: You will. Okay. You will find one. There's a lot of companies out there looking for folks, so good luck with that. Well, we need to lift your spirits up. What's your request?
1: Can you play Return of the Mac?
0: Gosh.
2: I got you.
1: Thank you.
0: Love you. Bye.
1: Okay, love you. Bye.
3: Unmistakable evidence has established the fact
4: you in the mix with DJ

0: to Automatic's playlist. You know, sometimes I got requests and whatnot, and he'll do it. But today, Anthony A. said, Dana, it's my day.
1: Yeah, it is my day, okay, dude, because I have a very big show coming with Sean Wayans, the great, and I need something to get me in the zone. A little Eminem, Lose Yourself, dude.
2: Okay.
1: That's right. I'm going full B-Rapid this weekend, y'all. When he made his comeback, not at the beginning of the movie.
2: Yeah, I was going to say,
0: Mom's
2: he's not
0: going to
2: get booed off stage. Right?
1: No, no, no. At the end. He's like, put your hands up for 313. Yeah.
2: No throwing up in the bathroom.
1: No, none of that. None of that.
0: Turn the radio up. It's a classic.
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Yeah. 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

0: Listen, maybe she is tired. I'm a working mom. Then I got to clean the house and the kids. And it's a lot of work.
1: I understand all that. But we don't have kids.
2: I mean, the weird thing is, you know, 3 years in, you guys are, you know, no kids and all. You should be honeymooning.
3: I've never been past a relationship outside of 24 months. So you guys are like kind of like the relationship experts here. So if you guys feel like this is something we should do, then let's go forward with it.
0: What's this dude's name? You know, I need your fiance Trisha's phone number, and we can make this call.
1: All right. Oh, and that dude's name is Gregory.
0: Who's gonna play Greg? Oh, Gregory. Who's gonna play?
2: I can do it. Do you remember anything in the message like I can reference, or am I just flying blind on this one?
1: She says she was excited to talk to him. That's all I could see before she came back into the bedroom.
0: That's all we need. Otto, you've done it before. We've been doing this for a while now. Just play it off. Just start a conversation. Right. Okay, so let's call.
4: Hi, it's Trish.
2: Hey, Trish, it's Gregory. How you doing?
4: I'm sorry, who is this?
2: Gregory from Facebook.
5: Is it going down in the DM? Find out next.
6: Look, if you had one shot, one opportunity to seize everything you ever wanted, one moment, would you capture it?

0: Is it going down in the DM? We're about to find out.
1: Jamie hit me up. He's engaged to Trish. You guys get this, right? This is his fiance. But messages from Trish to this man named Gregory, they got Jamie real suspicious right now.
2: Things have just been different the past month or so. She's just been wearing the bedroom. She said she was excited to talk to him. That's all I could see before she came back into the bed.
1: DJ Automatic called Trish. He's pretending to be Gregory. Is Jamie just a nervous husband to be, or is it going down in the DM?
3: Hey, Trish, it's Gregory. How you doing?
4: I'm sorry, who is this?
3: Gregory from Facebook. I just messaged you. I sent you my number.
4: Yeah, I'm sorry. Hi, Dr. I'm sorry for using Facebook, you know, to communicate with you, but my fiance and I actually, we share a business email, so there's just no way I can get away with this otherwise.
3: I completely understand, you know, discretion is everything, and, you know, of course, I won't tell him if you don't.
4: That's so funny. Okay, well, I mean, so do you have what I need, or?
3: You know what I got, what you need. You want to maybe meet up this weekend and I can
4: what?
3: Show you?
4: I don't understand. What?
3: I mean, I got you on the phone now. I just want to, maybe we can meet up this weekend or something.
4: I don't know. This is really weird. I think I'm just going to find another OBGYN. This conversation.
1: Hold on.
4: I can't do this.
1: Hold on. Trish, don't hang up.
3: Oh, my God.
1: I think there's
4: Hello?
1: Been some kind of mistake. No, as soon as you said OBGYN, I don't want you revealing any more. Jamie, you've got to talk to Trish now. You're going to have to break in, man.
2: Hey, look before you get angry. Before you get angry, you at the doctor's office? What you doing? You okay?
4: I'm really not sure what's going on here, but why are you on the phone?
2: Hey, because I saw that message on Facebook.
4: Jamie, I'm pregnant.
1: Oh, my God.
2: Whoa, what?
3: I was hitting on a pregnant lady.
2: Hold up. You're pregnant?
4: Hard. Yes. I'm almost 8 weeks pregnant. I took a home pregnancy test, and I didn't want to say anything until I was, like, 100% sure, and thank you for ruining the surprise.
2: Why did you not tell me?
4: Well, I was nervous. I mean, we didn't plan it, and, you know, we have a wedding coming up, and I wanted to make sure I was sure before I told
2: you. Forget about the wedding. Let's get married at the courthouse.
1: Oh, my God.
2: Wow. At the courthouse.
3: Oh, wow.
2: Right, we're already engaged.
1: You know what? Hold on, guys. I think I'm going to let y'all discuss this in private. I'm extremely happy for you. I'm sorry that it happened this way, but I'm kind of glad because I'm sure everybody that's listening is really happy for you. So, congratulations.
4: I'm actually not even sure how to feel about this. This is so weird.
2: I'm sorry, Trish. I want you to know I'm so happy for us, and I love you.
1: Oh,
4: I know. I love you too.
1: I need a follow-up, Jamie. Please promise we can get one. Please promise me.
2: Yes.
1: It did not go down in the DM.
3: That was a first.
1: I have so many different emotions going on right now. First of all, congratulations.
3: Yes.
1: Oh, my gosh. He's so excited and happy. She's obviously excited and happy, too. Should they get married now or wait till after the wedding?
3: Probably.
1: He wants to get married now.
3: Wait till after the baby.
1: I mean, after she has the baby. Yes, after she has the baby. Otto's like, wait a minute. I'm just so excited. So should they do it now? He wants to go to the courthouse. Obviously, he wants to get married before the baby comes.
5: I think you continue forward with the wedding plans. It was a very emotional thing, and I'm happy that he was excited. Because when she broke the news, I was like, oh, no, I thought he was going to hang up or something. But he's excited.
1: They're
5: he's
1: engaged.
5: Elated. It's a good thing.
1: Yeah, they're
5: and,
1: engaged.
5: Yeah.
1: But she did say it wasn't planned. And, well, I mean, hey, none of us in this studio were planned either. How many people really were planned? I'm sure there's a few.
3: There's kids out
5: it
3: there.
5: Happens, yeah. And also, it was like, I felt for her, though, because, like, that's a tough, that's hard news or heavy news to deliver to your partner, no matter.
1: Telling Otto for me was really scary because I already had two children. I had been married and things didn't work out. And so I was in such a different part. He just finished college. Like, my life was so different and I didn't know how he was going to react. And you were not happy at first. And then it was like a minute later, you said, Dana, I love you. Everything's going to be okay.
3: I think I was shocked.
1: Well, I was shocked.
3: Because I was not planning. And you have to remember, Dana and I, at this point,
1: we were hiding our relationship,
3: ooh, and we were doing the show together. So, and people have been asking us because, I mean,
1: they've been gone for years.
3: Yeah, people started asking. They're like, "Are you guys seeing each other?"

0: And I kept denying and denying and denying. And then when the baby came, I was like, well, there's no denying that baby.
1: I really did try to figure out, maybe I just don't say anything. Oh. And I'm like, well, something's going to happen.
0: I was like, you know what? We won't say anything, Dana. She was like, I'm not the Virgin Mary. I didn't just all of a sudden get pregnant.
1: So I think, though, in the end, it consoled me, right, when he said that. And I was already a grown woman, but there's still just something scary about revealing that, especially when it's not planned. Mm. How did you tell...
0: And your career's on the line, too. Yeah.
1: How did you tell your husband, your partner, I think this is a conversation we got to continue on social media. 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At Dana Cortez on Instagram. At DJ Automatic. At Anthony A Comedy. Follow us. And comment, please tell me, how did you tell your significant other? Were they happy? Were they sad? Mm. 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All right, we'll be right back. 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
1: Selena Gomez's husband, Benny Blanco, got a podcast with Lil Dicky. Sounds like some kind of joke, right? But it's not. And Lil Wayne was inside their studio. And I thought this might have been one of the most fascinating parts of the conversation when Benny Blanco asked him about sleep.
2: Do you find it hard to sleep at night?
3: I don't sleep.
2: Ever? What time do you go to bed?
3: I don't have a time.
4: You never get in the bed, ever?
3: No. You have to understand that I signed my first contract at 11. Started doing this around 7 or 8. There's not one second has it been a job. There's still a kid in a toy store. That kid does not go to sleep. That's the last thing that kid wants. It's like, what bedtime?
1: He signed his first contract at 11? I had no idea. I thought he was 13.
5: Well, he was famous by 13.
1: Yeah, because he helped write back that thing up. And at 13, what are you doing, Lil Wayne? You know, but then also the fact that you don't have a bedtime.
5: Well, at first I thought that was crazy, and then I started thinking about it, and everything he said, it lines up. Why would he ever have a bedtime? He's never really, like you said, I've never really had a job.
1: But
5: I just
1: 7, 8 year old, you just writing?
6: He's always been a prodigy, and he's like one of the most gifted minds in music of the past 2 decades, at least. And also, I think it's very inspiring that he still has that joyous approach, you know, to being a kid when it comes to performing his craft.
1: You're right. The love. He's like, not one day has this been a job for me. I know this sounds crazy, but there's not a day that goes by that I don't feel blessed for my job. I understand what he's saying because I just still can't believe that I get to talk. And that's how I get to make a living. It's absolutely incredible to me when I really think like where I come from and all the hard jobs I had, like real hard jobs.
5: And that's why he's saying he's never worked a day in his life.
1: No, I'm working. I don't know about him, but I'm putting in work.
5: But you're not really working because you love what you do.
1: Absolutely. No, this is work.
6: Well, why am I fired then?
1: I know. Exactly. Exactly. You know why? Because we have a bedtime that we never make.
6: Yeah.
1: Brought to you by Chick-fil-A. The

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2: An Amazon driver left a strongly worded message on a woman's Ring camera, and I agree with the Amazon driver. Let's hit it.
3: I don't know if you can hear me, but for the love of God, please don't order really, really heavy things off Amazon. Jeff Bezos makes $1 million. We don't. Amazon's for, like, cute little fun things. You know what I'm saying? Have a good day, though.
2: Jeff Bezos makes $1 billion. We don't. We don't. I felt so badly because I'm looking at the Ring camera video, which, by the way, I'll post here shortly. Stand by for details on where you can watch it. But he must have carried 4 to 5 boxes that are larger than him up to her porch. And he's covered. He's dripping in sweat. He's got upper lip sweat. His clothes are wet. It's a hot day.
4: Reminds me a lot of the time you had the Amazon driver delivering boxes to us in 110 degree heat.
2: Well, first of all, Otto, it was FedEx. And second of all, you gave him NBA tickets. So get it. Oh, I know, I know. I do feel badly. Sometimes your job is much more difficult than you anticipated.
5: And then there's so many little X factors when you're delivering things like this. I've never delivered anything for Amazon or FedEx or UPS, but I've worked for a newspaper company for 5 hours. And then I also...
2: Wait, stop. What's up? You worked for a newspaper company for 5 hours? You better elaborate on that story. So what happened?
5: This was one of my mom's, like, we're going to do a side hustle experiment thing.
2: Okay.
5: And this is like a single mom struggle story because she was like, all right, we're all going to do it as a family.
2: Okay.
5: And we didn't know that you have to organize and put all your papers together.
2: You have to roll them up and put rubber bands and stuff on them. They don't come already rolled?
5: 100%, dude. Oh, 100%.
2: No.
5: Right? And so that was the first like little gripe we all had going. And then we were missing houses and then we were delivering papers well into the evening time.
4: Jeez.
5: So we all, you know what? We're not going to do this at all.
2: Yeah, I don't blame you. That's really why newspapers have gone away. For anyone who has nothing to do with social media, with the web.
5: Go pay for that subscription. Trust me, it's worth it.
2: .com. You know, having hard jobs, I thought immediately about how sexy movies and TV make bartending look.
4: Oh.
2: It is so not sexy. I made a lot of money bartending.
4: Have you smelled behind a bar?
2: The work you have to put in before you start, the work you have to put in while you're bartending, and everybody is sloshed and trying to talk to you, the work you have to put in after to clean, if you clean right, because the bar is so sticky and disgusting, there aren't enough tips in the world for me to go back. There's just not. There's not enough tips in the world. It's so hard.
4: I was never a bartender.

0: bartender, but I was a pest control guy, and the worst part of that job was doing termite inspections or termite treatments. In some places, they have subterranean termites. So you have
1: to
0: actually
1: live underground?
0: Yeah, so you have to go underneath the house into the crawl space and treat underneath there. It's dark. It stinks.
1: When you say trench out, Otto, are you digging ditches?
0: Basically, small ditches. Like, outside the house, you have to dig down a foot, but underneath, I'd only go down like 6 inches to it.
1: In people's basement where Buffalo Bill lives, I don't think so. It's not happening.
0: And all the cobwebs in your face.
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CeeLo hanging out with you here on 102.5 KSFM, number one for hip-hop and R&B. Appreciate you so much for tapping in. Once again, we've got an opportunity for you to win tickets to see Neo and Akon at the Nights Like This Tour Shoreline Amphitheater coming up on August 19th. Your next opportunity to win is coming up when we drop that key word in the 11 o'clock hour. She's

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1: You know, Miss is still super duper, but Prince couldn't get me, change my name, Papa. 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
1: Yeah, it's your boy Chris Brown. These girls ain't loyal.
0: Yeah. 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

0: secrets I know got you stressed. 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Hey. Yeah. 40 was a shebang. 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Yeah.
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Neo and Akon, they're going to be at the Shoreline Amphitheater August 19th. The Nights Like This tour, we got a chance for you to cop tickets. 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VIP.

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Happy pregame to Friday, Sacktown. Oh, yeah. Happy Thursday. I can't wait for the weekend, man. It's 102.5 KSFM. Tasha McKeel holding you down. So, you know, I've been all up in the comments on my Facebook and on my Instagram that you're leaving to help me name my new puppy, my New Yorkie, right? But, honey, I couldn't help but to see that your boy Diddy, his due date, his coming home type date, keeps getting higher and sooner and sooner. I guess we'll say it like that, but we'll talk about that next, coming up inside your celebrity spill. And then, of course, Neo and Akon, the Nights Like This tour at the Shoreline Amphitheater. Child, I got some tickets in the 3 and 5 o'clock hour today. And just so you know, okay, the keywords are never the same. So don't try and use 3 p.m.'s keyword for 5 and vice versa, okay? Lock in, let's turn up and go in.

always wanted to ride the school bus. I never got to, though. But one school bus driver just ended up in jail because of what she did. I know. I'll share that story with you tomorrow. And, of course, we have you down in the DM. We're the Dana Cortez Show. 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
1: Girl, what I heard, all the rumors are true, yeah.
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1: Gossip. What? I don't do none of that.
2: It's the Celebrity Spill with Tasha Makia.
0: I know I'm not the only one, but have you ever wondered why Nicki Minaj and her sister Ming Lee don't have much of a relationship? Like, I thought it might have been a situation like in my family. You know, there's so much toxicity, I'm trying to stay away. But Ming Lee sat down recently in an interview and she started, you know, talking about how she believes Nicki Minaj felt like she, Ming Lee, was talking too much about Nicki Minaj's personal life. And I can totally see that. Now, here's what caught my attention in the whole situation. Instead of Ming Lee dragging Nicki Minaj, and not for nothing, if you've ever seen Ming Lee, she looks like she just wants Nicki's love really, really bad, and it's kind of sad. But instead of dragging her sister, Nicki Minaj, Ming actually defends Nicki. She said that Nicki Minaj has been through so much in the music industry in her own personal life that she's learned to keep people at a distance, and she says she understands why. See, that's gotta be a hard place to be. Imagine feeling like talking about your own life costs your relationship with your own sister. And Nicki hasn't responded publicly, but I know the Barbs are already having a whole conversation and a damn meeting about this on social media. But is it that maybe somewhere along the line something happened with Ming where Nicki doesn't trust her? I guess we'll never know unless Nicki Minaj confirms it. In other news, when it comes to some of the celebrities, the hot ones, the ones that are on the rise, like, you know, your girl Tyla, she just signed with Roc Nation, and maybe that's why her and Rihanna had that little odd moment at the 2025 Met Gala, honey. But I do hope they worked that out, whatever that was. But Tyla was just asked in an interview what kind of man she likes, and somehow she ended up saying that men are the real divas nowadays. And they asked her, do you like a nonchalant man or a chalant man? Take a listen to this.
3: There just needs to be a balance. Like, you need to know when to be nonchalant.

0: and when to be chillant. Mm-hmm. That's how it should be, technically. But yeah, the guys these days, bedazzled divas. Yes. I don't know, like guys don't want to be simps anymore. That's kind of embarrassing now.
1: And last but not least, according to Federal Bureau of Prisons, Diddy, yes, your boy Sean Diddy Combs' projected release date has been moved up again. I wonder what's going on and what's deciding this, but now it's going to be January 24th. Of 2028, about a month earlier than before. Now, this is actually the third time that his projected release date has been moved up, and officials still haven't explained exactly why. And that's what I want to know. Why? What is going on behind bars? What is going behind the scenes that is moving this thing up slowly but surely? Now, before anybody starts running with the rumors, this doesn't change his conviction. So let's be clear, okay? It just changes his projected release date, friend. That's all. And that is your

record drop. Still a big deal today. Sacramento, what's good? How we feeling? Don't let nobody test you at work, friend. It's one day away from that Friday. That means the weekend is literally around the corner. If you put your arm out, you can feel it, okay? Stay on point. Don't be distracted. It's 102.

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is up, friends. If Franklin Boulevard is a part of your drive, well, crews are wrapping up that whole complete street project. Now, word is, it's still a little bit more work that needs to be done along that corner. So if you're headed that way later on, be sure

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All of my ops, they diss. Please don't put me to the test. You trying to get back on the net. I'm trying to get back in the flesh. Yeah.

like it like that. Sacramento was really good. It's 102.5 KSFM. Tasha Makia holding you down. And yes, coming up inside your 3 o'clock hour, if you've been dying to see Neo and Akon live, well, your first shot this wonderful afternoon is just moments away. Matter of fact, we're going to get into that daily dose. And then after that, pay attention, charge up your cell phone, and be sure to keep it locked so you can have a better chance to win. It's 102.5 KSFM.

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3: 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Yeah.
4: I'm loving it.
5: The moment that somebody decides who you are, everything you do starts getting filtered through that decision, through those lenses, okay? You can explain yourself. You can try to defend yourself. You can over-explain yourself. Damn it. You can even prove them wrong. And somehow, they'll still find a way to be right in their own mind. And that's when you realize your peace isn't found in changing their opinion. Listen, for some reason, they want to talk bad about you, okay? Instead of coming to talk to you, they go to talk to everybody else so that their wrong seems right. Their opinion was never your assignment. You just keep doing what you've been doing. Think about it. People don't usually spend that much time trying to convince the world you're a bad person unless they're hoping nobody takes a closer look at them.
6: JY, turn me up. Miami. That's for all my scammers and my kid money.

they're having a baby, and I love that. Embrace the beautifulness that is the fact that, ladies, we give birth to souls, and I love that, man. Sacktown's number one for hip-hop and R&B. Now, coming up next, Neo and Akon are going to be at Shoreline Amphitheater. And, friend, you ain't got no plans for Wednesday, August 19th, so let me give you some next.

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Yeah, I never got to, though. But one school bus driver just ended up in jail because of what she did. Ooh. I know. I'll share that story with you tomorrow. And, of course, we have you down in the DM. 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

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Good afternoon. Welcome to your 4 o'clock hour. Sacramento is 102.5 KSFM. So Diddy is coming home a little bit earlier. And social media is trying to figure out exactly why this thing keeps inching up like a little inchworm. Like, why does it keep moving slowly but surely? So let's talk about that next. Coming up inside your Celebrity Spill Sacramento. And of course, you already know I got some tickets. Neo, Akon, listen, R&B at an all-time

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1: The gossip. What? I don't do none of that.
2: It's the Celebrity Spill with Tasha Makia.
3: I know I'm not the only one, but have you ever wondered why Nicki Minaj and her sister Ming Lee don't have much of a relationship? Like, I thought it might have been a situation like in my family. You know, there's so much toxicity, I'm trying to stay away. But Ming Lee sat down recently in an interview and she started, you know, talking about how she believes Nicki Minaj felt like she, Ming Lee, was talking too much about Nicki Minaj's personal life. And I can totally see that. Now, here's what caught my attention in the whole situation. Instead of Ming Lee dragging Nicki Minaj, and not for nothing, if you've ever seen Ming Lee, she looks like she just wants Nicki's love really, really bad, and it's kind of sad. But instead of dragging her sister, Nicki Minaj, Ming actually defends Nicki. She said that Nicki Minaj has been through so much in the music industry in her own personal life that she's learned to keep people at a distance, and she says she understands why. See,

0: be a hard place to be. Imagine feeling like talking about your own life costs you your relationship with your own sister. And Nikki hasn't responded publicly, but I know the Barbs are already having a whole conversation in the damn meeting about this on social media. But is it that maybe somewhere along the line something happened with Ming where Nikki doesn't trust her? I guess we'll never know unless Nicki Minaj confirms it. In other news, when it comes to some of the celebrities, the hot ones, the ones that are on the rise, like, you know, your girl Tyla. She just signed with Roc Nation, and maybe that's why her and Rihanna had that little odd moment at the 2025 Met Gala, honey. But I do hope they worked that out, whatever that was. But Tyla was just asked in an interview what kind of man she likes. And somehow she ended up saying that men are the real divas nowadays. And they asked her, do you like a nonchalant man or a chalant man? Take a listen to this.
1: There just needs to be a balance. Like, you need to know when to be nonchalant and when to be chalant. Mm-hmm. That's how it should be, technically. But yeah, the guys these days, bedazzled divas. I don't know, like guys don't want to be simps anymore. That's kind of embarrassing now.
0: And last but not least, according to Federal Bureau of Prisons, Diddy, yes, your boy Sean Diddy Combs, his projected release date has been moved up again. I wonder what's going on and what's deciding this, but now it's going to be January 24th. Of 2028, about a month earlier than before. Now, this is actually the third time that his projected release date has been moved up, and officials still haven't explained exactly why. And that's

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0: I'm all the way up. 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
1: You know, I was going to get my hair blown out this weekend. But weather people here in Sacramento are talking about we're going to heat up something serious, looking at triple digit temperatures again. So keep some water on deck, friend, and do what you got to do. But stay cool, friend. It's 102.5 KSFM.
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1: Crash clear from the center divide to southbound 99 at the Highway 50 exchange. That's clogging things up as you come off westbound Business 80. Northbound 99 moving well. That's your Safeway reliable route. For westbound 80, seeing a backup grow from a crash near Truxell clearing from the shoulder. Eastbound 80 is stop and go out of Davis.
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love that song. And if you didn't know, J. Cole, he gives the best hugs. I'm telling you, Sactown is 102.5 KSFM. So Tyla right now, you know, she signed with Roc Nation. She's doing big things. In a recent interview, she was saying how some men are the bedazzled divas. And now she's coming to Hard Rock Live on Thursday, November 12th. Don't you want to be there? When you get a second, we're giving you a chance at 4 tickets. So log on and register, baby. It's free. Okay.

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5: Westbound 50 seeing delays from Stockton Boulevard to I-5. There's a crash clearing near Stockton. And eastbound 50, you watch for a stall in the middle lane there as well. Northbound 99, no incidents for you. Still your Safeway reliable route. If you're westbound on 80, you got a bit of a backup from a crash clearing near Truxell.
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